0: eggs from the sky.
1: No, I didn't. I just did it anyway.
0: Yeah, well, but you don't have that leverage.
2: You just throw bacon on people's heads.
0: All right, let's go to Morris. Go ahead, Morris.
3: Yeah, I've got an offer for KSR. So this year, I think we're going to have a good team, maybe a great team, but we can need your help to put them over the top. You know, I know there's journalistic integrity, but I feel like I've been listening to the show for a long time. I feel like there's guys who get their hands dirty if it'll mean helping to put the team over the top. So here's the offer. Last year's Kentucky team, I think, was really impacted by the $22 million narrative. It affected the fans' perception, made our guys super tight in games. We lost games that we probably shouldn't have because of how tight they were. So I need someone at KSR to write three articles this year. First, one that says that Duke and Florida and Louisville all have $30 million payrolls. Doesn't matter if it's true or not. People will latch on to it.
0: I'm not
3: going to
0: do
3: it.
0: That. Like, what's your point? What are you getting at? Like, I mean, we're not going to write things that aren't true. So what's the next one?
3: No, I get that. But if we could just put some of that same pressure, that $22 million pressure.
0: We didn't lose because of $22 million pressure. We lost because our roster was not constructed correctly. I mean that, and if UK, my argument about the $22 million, if that narrative was wrong, why didn't they say it was wrong? They never said it was wrong. And by the way, I don't know if it was right or not, but all year long, UK, if that narrative was wrong, they could have said it. And not one time did somebody get up and say they didn't. So I think UK wanted people to think they spent $22 million, don't you?
4: We're Kentucky.
0: I think they wanted to say, look, we're the big dog.
4: That's right.
0: And it backfired on him. But that's not KSR's fault. That's UK basketball's
3: fault. No. Do you think the $30 million tag would put pressure?
0: No, It has to be true. If it is true, then yeah, it probably would. But just saying something, because Florida would probably come out and say it's not true. And I, by the way, I don't think it is true. I don't think they spent $30 million. I think, and I appreciate the call, I think they have a culture where they're probably spending a lot of money, but a lot of those guys want to be there.
1: Mm-hmm.
0: I mean, let's be real. We got to be honest with ourselves. Denzel Aberdeen left here because he wanted to go back there.
4: Yep.
0: That's just true.
4: Halk went back. Connor went back.
0: All these guys had other options. They all went back. They clearly like being there. Yeah. That's the culture we need to put here. You know, it is the case that a lot of these guys go and chase a bag. But clearly some teams have a way of getting guys to stay.
4: Yes.
0: That needs to be us. You know, Aberdeen left and went back. And his girlfriend is still here.
4: She is.
0: Well, I mean, that says something, doesn't it?
1: Yeah, and look, if you're trying to avoid pressure, Kentucky's just not the place for you. This is...
0: No, I agree with that, too. If you're trying to avoid pressure, you can't come here. I mean, I wish you could, but you can't. Timothy, go ahead, Timothy.
5: Hey, Matt, hey, couple things. Why in the world is D.A. Derek Anderson not on the coaching staff? What do we got to do to get him involved? And, you know, Pope has talked about his 96 text group, you know, that they're hard on him. That's in private. However, how do you think it sat with Pope and the staff, D.A.'s interview?
0: I don't know. I don't know if I don't know Mark well enough to know, like, would that have bothered him or not. I bet he was okay with it, but I don't know him, so I don't know. As far as having Derek on the staff, I appreciate the call. I'd be fine with it, but I also, you know, there's probably a lot of people that want that job. I mean, I'd be fine with it, but I'm also, I mean, we have to be very careful that we don't get into this mindset that we want them because they went here. That's caused us problems. Get the best guy. Get the best guy. If that's Derek, get him. But if it's not, you know, well, who should be our GM? John Wall. Who should be our assistant coach? Rondo. Who should be our next assistant coach? Derek. We can get beyond the guys that went here. Right?
4: Right.
0: I mean, the woman that's running that Duke basketball operations
4: came from Nike.
0: She came from Nike.
4: No,
0: she
4: Duke
0: didn't play at Duke. She had no Duke connection.
1: Well, they hired the head coach based off that logic.
0: And it maybe worked and good. But normally it doesn't. In Shire's case, it may have worked.
1: Mm-hmm.
0: But I can give you a lot of examples where it didn't.
1: Yeah, and I hope Kentucky's not that next example.
0: I hope so, too. I mean, we'll see. Bluegrass. Go ahead, Bluegrass.
6: Hey, what's going on, fellas? Hey, my take was going to be about identity. My think was going to be about our identity today. And then I sort of realized I've been missing something from you guys. Like,

0: you guys have got an identity. Like, I know, Matt, I know I might not agree with half the stuff, but I know you're spitting facts, and you're a knowledgeable cat. And I love Ryan, how he brings in his humor with the no-nonsense, you know, strong opinion.
1: You think
0: we got
1: he's a
0: Shannon
1: no-nonsense?
0: Comes up. Yes, no-nonsense. But Shannon's okay. Just a strong opinion.
1: Yes,
0: Shannon is a strong opinion. I guess we could say, you know, well, we won't say that. But you know where I'm going with this. You know, who's missing? Who's missing is what I'm getting at. Mario, I love this cat, man. You know, he keeps us cool and hip, and he gets you all with the know-how. And Billy, you know, he's coming off the bench. He's the sixth man. You know, he's not going to take the lead.
2: He's the walk-on, yeah.
0: But he's going to keep us tied, you know?
1: Yeah, he's exactly. He keeps,
0: he's
1: it, keeps
0: keep
1: the cat keeps going, yes.
0: But this is where I'm getting at. We're missing Drew, and I've never seen, like, a sports talk show, and I've been listening to a lot of people for a lot of years, that it actually does take every one of you guys, and that's what makes
1: you all
0: so unique.
1: Well, thank you for saying we're missing everyone. That's very kind. No, I mean, we do miss Drew, but but he's had a baby. What do you want me to do?
0: Oh, no, I think it's great, but I'm just saying it takes every one of you all to make your all's magic, and it really does. Like, it really does. Well, let me get to the identity real quick. You know, I haven't called in a while, but
1: I gave you a minute to say the show wasn't as good without Drew, so go quickly.
2: Not the same.
0: Do we have an identity? That's what I'm worried about. Like, I mean, do we? I know we're going creators now.
1: I don't know, because I have not seen these
0: creators
1: guys play.
0: Now.
1: Yeah, I've not seen these guys play, so I don't know.
0: All right, I'll get off here, fellas. But yeah, it takes all of you all to make your magic.
1: Thank you very much. Appreciate it.
2: It's a missing piece of this show. It's just not the same.
1: You know, this show just isn't the same. Drew will be back, hopefully, in not next week, but the week after that. I told you about Debbie Green with Bringing in the Green a while back. 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We'll take a break and be right back here on Hoax Day. 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
1: 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The picture Shannon and I put up on Twitter of Trent Noah with, that is the mayor of Pineville.
16: Are you sure that's not Ryan Lemon?
1: It is Ryan. It's Ryan if he were like a 1980s televangelist.
16: I mean,
17: well, it does look like you, right?
1: It does. I mean, okay, first, what's crazy is I know this man, Scott Mayton.
16: Mm-hmm.
1: He's the mayor of Pineville, and I've known him like my whole life.
17: Have you ever once thought that we look alike?
1: No, I've never thought that he looked alike.
17: But you look at that picture.
1: He has more hair than you.
16: But yes. If you put your hand and cover up the hair from like the forehead down, it looks exactly like Ryan.
1: It looks exactly like you.
16: Yeah.
1: Like, we always talk about doppelgangers, but that's as much of one as I've ever seen. So I sent it to my mom, who knows Scott Mayton really well.
17: Yeah.
1: And she was like, I've known him forever. I never thought he looked like Ryan, but in that picture.
17: In that picture, we're twins. We're twinsies.
1: And they're at Chain Rock. What are the chances they would be at Chain Rock? Trent Noah had to get his driver's license renewed at Chain Rock.
17: I regret not going to see that rock when we were out there in Pineville.
1: Well, Ryan was there in a red vest yesterday. For people who haven't seen it, you got to go. If you're on Facebook, go to Scott Mayden's profile, and that's Ryan. That looks just like
17: you. I admit myself, it looks like me. If you, especially from a distance, you holding it up right there.
16: Yeah, if he ever robbed a bank, they go after
1: you. Yeah, you're
16: Ryan.
1: In trouble.
16: Yeah.
1: All right, so I listen to this podcast, or I've started listening to it a lot, because I've gotten way too into hockey. Spittin' Chicklets. And they had a question on there the other day that was, what movie, if you could pick one movie in history that you'd like to be on the set while they made it?
17: Oh, wow.
1: What would you want to do? Great question. You can answer on the text machine, 772-774-5254. What movie? You can pick any movie in history, and you get to be there while they're making it. What are you going to do? You can go first.
17: Oh, you want me to go? I think you mentioned it the other day. I would go Pulp Fiction.
1: Pulp Fiction.
17: The wolf
2: Samuel Jackson.
1: You like the actors?
2: Yeah, the actors. Tarantino directing in his prime. I think that'd be a great one to be on.
1: Yeah, kind of before he blew up, too. I mean, not that, that movie kind of was what made his career before. All right, so Pulp Fiction, what about you?
17: See, I'd probably pick a baseball movie and go to all these great old baseball ballparks.
1: What baseball movie?
17: Like a Jackie Robinson movie.
1: You'd want to go to the Jackie Robinson movie?
17: Yeah, because like, you know, they shoot him in these different ballparks, these old ballparks.
1: So you're just going to go into the ballpark?
17: Yeah. Just,
1: I mean, you could do that now.
17: But not these, like, you know, is it a situation where there's a game going on?
1: It's not a real game.
17: I know, but it is. I think I would definitely pick a ballpark movie. Okay,
1: that's a horrible answer. What about you, Shannon?
16: I'm trying to think of like something that would be more interesting than the answer that I initially came up with. My favorite movie is Eternal Sunshine of the Spotless Mind.
1: Yeah, that wouldn't be a great movie to be on the thing.
16: I would like to be there, but I don't think it would be like the most.
1: Well, give me the ones they said, because I thought these were good answers.
17: Yeah.
1: Animal House, because apparently it was just like a 2 months part.
16: That would be fun.
2: That'd be perfect.
16: American Pie, I think, would be fun.
1: Well, but in Animal House, they really partied during the whole
16: thing. Yeah.
1: Like, they were all, it was like, you know, all these people from, like, Saturday Night Lunch, and Caddyshack's apparently like that, too.
17: I saw a documentary making a Caddyshack.
1: Caddyshack and Animal House were apparently, like,
17: nonstop.
1: Wild. Then one guy said he'd like to see war movies filmed, but especially back before they were done with CGI. So, like, Saving Private Ryan.
17: Mm-hmm.
1: Or these movies where, I think he said Braveheart, where you'd have to see these elaborate scenes. Mm-hmm. Getting. I think it would be cool. This is my answer. Nobody said this. Apocalypse Now.
17: Yeah.
1: Have you ever read about what that was like?
17: No.
1: They were all like in the jungles and they kind of went crazy and Marlon Brando was acting insane and they had to like, they really were bombing parts of these places to actually try to create it. And apparently just the making of it was just utter chaos. Which I think would be fascinating.
16: I think any horror movie would be hilarious to watch because of all the behind the scenes stuff.
1: Because of all happens. The behind what it would like, take to
16: like
1: do
16: imagine,
1: it.
16: Yeah, imagine you're on the scene of like Chucky, and they've got to take this doll,
1: and you have to act like it's scary.
16: Yeah, I mean that would be
1: yeah,
16: great
1: I
16: to
1: like
16: see.
1: That. Yeah. That's a good one. Yeah. I mean, Godfather would be cool. Like to have gone to when all those dudes were acting in their prime.
17: In their prime.
1: And to
17: you
1: watch
17: go back
1: it.
17: In time and do that.
2: You mentioned party movies. I thought of Old School. I mean, Will Ferrell.
1: Yeah, that's around old that school time. Would have been fun yeah. at that time. So, yeah, it's a good question. I'm sure people will have the answer. You can go on in. Real quick, let's go to Howard. Go ahead, Howard. Howard. Mm. All right. Let's go to quickly TJ. TJ, 40 seconds.
18: Hi, Matt. Sorry. I was just calling to see about the SmackDown tickets. I've been in and out of patients, so I didn't know if you were doing a contest or what. I have missed it.
2: You wanted to give away
1: TJ,
2: tickets?
1: TJ, where do you live,
18: so
1: TJ?
18: I'm so sorry.
1: Where do you live?
18: I live in London. I'm a homebuilder.
1: No, wait a minute. Hang on. What do you do? What do you do, TJ? What do you do? You said you had patients. What do you do?
18: I'm a nurse. I'm a home health nurse.
1: All right. Because you're a nurse and you're in the 13th region. And you seem sweet. We will give you the SmackDown.
2: Wow.
18: Not oh my good. God.
1: I'm in a good move.
17: Yeah.
1: Now, I'm not doing
2: you
1: this for anybody
2: up the
1: else. Next. No one else called for the tickets till I asked.
2: Next caller.
1: For that TJ, because no she works in London.
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28: In the tri-state weather tonight, clouds move out, and that's going to create some frost for the morning. 7 a.m. temperature of 36. Now, our Saturday, we'll see sunshine and below average highs. I've got Cincinnati at 56. At night, clear and frosty again, a low down to 37 by Sunday morning. Otherwise, sunshine more mild, a high of 64 Sunday afternoon. That's the forecast. I'm 9 First Warning, Chief Meteorologist Steve Raleigh.
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1: Welcome back. Hour number 2, Kentucky Sports Radio. We got Theo Vaughn tickets. We got a KSR Golf Scramble package. We'll do Theo Vaughn in these 30 minutes, then we'll do the KSR Golf Scramble right at the end. I still don't know what I'm going to do for either one of these, but we'll figure it out.
2: Well, good. Our Shannon's going to get upset.
17: Oh, if you're a nurse from London, just call in.
1: Yeah, listen, she's a nurse from London, and she can you imagine doing home health in the 13th region in London? Yeah. Like that's a saint.
17: They're coming up on that one-year anniversary of the tornado, too. Wasn't it like in early May?
1: Yeah, so but I'm not doing that for anybody else, so don't even try. Other movies, people say Anchorman. That would have been
2: fun. Yeah. Oh, yeah.
1: Wolf of Wall Street. That'd be tough because I would be falling in love with Margot Robbie. Like, I don't think there's ever been a more beautiful person than Margot Robbie was in that movie.
17: Yes.
1: Do anybody disagree with that?
2: She's up there. She's up there.
1: I'm sorry. Is that not your standard, Billy? Like, she's up there.
17: He's getting married in a couple months.
1: Who do you have, Billy? Your wife at the bowling alley last week.
2: From Dusk Till Dawn, Salma Hayek. Isn't that who that was?
1: That's
2: a
1: very specific pull.
2: Well, I mean, that's the category.
1: Salma Hayek from Dusk Till Dawn.
2: Yeah.
1: That's where you'd like to be.
2: Yeah.
1: Okay.
2: I love my fiance, though.
9: nice recovery.
2: Thank you.
17: I got another one for me. Swordfish.
1: I didn't ask you. Lord of the Rings. Shannon would have loved that. God. Go to New Zealand with all the Lord of the Rings people.
9: Somebody get me out of here as quickly as possible.
1: This is a good Lonesome Dove. That would have been a good one.
17: Probably a fun one.
1: Yeah. Well, but also just being out on the range.
17: Yeah. Uh-huh.
1: Robert Duvall and was it Tommy Lee Jones? Who all was in Lonesome Dove? That? I think Robert Duvall was
17: Val
1: a big
17: Kilmer.
1: One. What about Dark Knight, right before, Heath Ledger's?
17: Yeah.
1: I think it would be weird to be on those movie sets where people are method acting and they stay in character.
2: Oh, I'd hate that.
9: Because he did that. As the Joker.
1: Yeah, I mean, right? Can you imagine like having to deal with Joaquin Phoenix as the Joker? Yeah.
2: Or Abraham Lincoln. Didn't he do that?
9: Jim Carrey's Andy Kaufman.
1: Yeah, Abraham Lincoln.
2: Yeah.
1: He did that?
2: Daniel
1: Day-Lewis?
2: Yeah, he did method acting for that movie.
1: He stayed in character? Is it Abraham Lincoln?
2: I believe so, yeah.
1: Did he just act like he'd never seen a phone before?
2: Well, he takes it very serious. Keeps the top hat on.
1: I'm fascinated by this. What did he do? Because, that movie was filmed in the, 2010.
2: Mm-hmm. You said method acting.
1: So he was just going to be, he just was Abraham Lincoln in daily life?
2: I think so. So he was Honest Abe? To everybody, not just on the set.
1: But, I mean, if he's going to really do that, he would have had to be fascinated by everything he saw. he would have never seen a car before.
2: I don't think he'd take it like that.
1: We're going to drive you, sir, back to your hotel. What is this crazy contraption? I don't think he completely could have done that. Shannon's right. Jim Carrey did that in Man on the Moon.
17: He did.
1: Mm-hmm. Yeah. So anyway, all right. One person writes, Matt, I feel like it's been a depressing few weeks for UK sports. So here's a question for you all. Give me one thing to be very positive about UK athletics. No reservations, just something to be positive about, and the answer can't be Will Stein. Okay, good question. Ryan, I'll start with you. You tend to be the most positive of us. Give us one thing to be positive about in UK athletics right now, and it can't be Will Stein.
17: I think I'm going to go basketball. I think the basketball team we have right now, although they're not a Final Four team, I think it could be a team like Mark's first year that just fit and won us over, and we enjoyed watching them play throughout the season. Like I said, I don't think they're going to be world beaters.
1: Okay, there's a lot of caveats for I want something positive. Just bam.
17: Okay.
1: This is going to be a fun team?
17: Fun team, a team we're going to enjoy watching and fall in love with like we did Mark's first team.
1: All right. That is very positive. Billy, what's something positive?
2: I think Kenny Brooks will be in the Final Four in the next 3 years, if not this next year. The recruiting class they have coming in, Clara Strack coming back, transfers from Alabama, UConn, and another program that's escaping me. I really do think they have the talent Shaq's daughter.
1: You took mine. That was what I was going to say. I think that's actually a really good pick. Because I think Kenny Brooks is... I think this year and then the next year, I think he's got 2 years of a chance for us to be really good.
2: Oh, yeah.
1: I mean, because they keep getting these top recruits, and as they stay, So I like that one. Shannon, what about you?
9: We got a new athletic director coming in. I think it's somebody hopefully
1: who's going to be. That was the next one. You took both of mine. Okay, go ahead.
9: And somebody who's going to fully embrace the NIL era and transfer portal that we live in.
1: Man, those were my two. I was very big on the new athletic director because I think they have a really good notion of what needs to happen going forward. And I like that one.
10: Do you have an update when that announcement may happen?
1: I don't know, but I do think I feel after some conversations I had this week, I feel much better about whoever that I don't know who they're going to hire, but whoever it is, I think people are in the right thinking mindset of what they need to do, which makes me positive.
10: Uh-huh.
1: Man, you took my two.
9: Well, that's what you get for taking my tickets.
1: Yeah. Well, I can't say Will Stein. So I'll just say, I've said this a couple times. I think we're going to have some really special days this coming year in the fall. Like the Alabama day and the LSU day. I think they're going to be good, feel-good days that this fan base needs after sort of... Because, I think we're going to look back at last year and say that was one of the worst calendar years for Kentucky sports. I mean, if you kind of go through it, the football team was a disaster and we had to replace the coach. The basketball team had a high expectations and was disappointing. Baseball team is struggling. Softball team is struggling. The women's basketball team was pretty good, but didn't quite get over the hump. I guess, volleyball was really good.
10: Yes.
1: So that was kind of the whole stuff with Mitch and all that. And it is worth noting, did you see the comments that Andy Beshear made? Andy Beshear took it to another level about the university yesterday. He said the university leadership at Kentucky needs to realize, quote, this could all end in a very different way.
10: Wow. He said this yesterday?
1: Yeah. And he used the example of how, at U of L, how all the people kind of got fired.
11: Well, that is very strong
1: I don't know where he said that because I think he just said it on a random radio interview somewhere. But he used the phrase, could end in a very different way.
10: I'm surprised
1: very threatening.
10: Yeah, I'm surprised that's not got more publicity. That's a pretty strong statement.
1: I mean, for the
10: governor.
1: Isn't that kind of a strong statement?
9: Yeah, it is. It definitely is.
1: I mean, he's basically seems like he's saying, if you don't watch it, Eli, you're gone.
9: Sort of.
11: He's been very public with his criticism, has he not?
9: Sort of cryptic.
1: Yeah, I mean, I guess.
10: His statement last time kind of.
1: I guess Andy's kind of feeling himself.
11: He has to be. He's trying to make a name for himself. Trying to run for president.
1: I think it's important to remember, you do have to look at a lot of the stuff that happens over the next couple of years as this is a guy that is going to run for president. And, the perception of quote unquote cleaning up UK athletics or UK whatever. I mean, you could see how somebody would find that appealing.
11: Mm-hmm.
1: So I didn't hear where he said it, but I did read that quote. I thought that was pretty strong. All right, it is Oaks Day. It's a tradition that we always let Kentucky Joe come on here. Kentucky Joe, how are you?
12: I'm doing well. It's Oaks Day, and
1: So you've been pretty successful at the Oaks. You had what was it? She does the devil.
9: She dares the devil.
1: She does the devil. Yeah.
12: That's a different movie.
11: You'd like to be in that one.
1: She dares the devil. She dares the devil. Now I'm looking at the group today. There are 13 horses. There have been a few scratches. So 13 horses. Kentucky Joe, which horse are we going with?
12: The Derby. You're talking about the Derby.
1: No, I'm talking about the Oaks, which is the horse, which is the race we always have you pick.
12: Matt, I love breakfast.
1: I know you do.
12: I have to go with number 10, Prom Queen.
1: So you're going with the Prom Queen.
12: It's a good. Yeah, that's what it's 8-1, I believe, right now.
1: So when you were in high school, did you date the Prom Queen, Kentucky Joe? Is that why?
12: No, I think I tried to sing to the Prom Queen.
13: creeped her out.
1: She did.
17: Yeah. No shock.
1: It didn't work.
17: Breaking news.
1: All right. Actually, I'm really scared to ask this question I'm about to ask.
9: Ask it.
1: But yeah. Kentucky Joe, do you have a song about prom queen?
12: No, I got a song. I actually got a song about commandment.
1: What's commandment? Is that the Derby?
12: Yes, the Derby. I just wrote it.
1: So you're picking the Derby is the number six horse commandment.
12: Mm-hmm. I would have a 10-6 Oaks and Derby.
1: So your Oaks Derby Daily Double is prom queen and commandment.
17: Bet it.
1: All right. Yes, I'm going to tell you what, Kentucky Joe, in your honor, when I go to the track, I'm going to bet that Daily Double for you. It's for you. Okay. If we win, you get the money. All right.
12: Oh, that's kind of you, man.
1: I'd like to do that for you. Now, in return, you have to sing me a song about commandment. So I will hand you the floor.
12: All right. So here we go. That's going to be a little Elvis. Called Run, Commandment, Run.
1: So this is in honor of this is like an Elvis Presley style.
12: Yeah.
1: Okay. All right.
12: I love Elvis.
1: Yeah, he loves you.
12: He's a champion on the track. He loves to run his race.

0: Joe.
1: Yay! Yay!
2: I hope you all
1: there we
2: like
1: go.
2: It.
3: Very good.
0: Yeah, Joe, I didn't hear a lot of Elvis in that. It would seem more like you, but I'm sure that Commandment appreciates your dedication.
2: Hey, Matt, I think Commandment's also an actor, too.
0: Commandment's an actor?
2: I think it was Monday's week in his prime, his last workout. He was like, I bet you remember Lone Ranger.
0: Come out.
2: Silver. I saw Commandment jump up in the air with the.
0: All right, I appreciate the call. Thank you very much.
2: On him.
0: I appreciate it, Joe. Thank you.
3: I do feel ready for the Derby. I do. It feels like there was something missing. I'm ready.
4: Joe is quite the lyricist. The words he puts together and the phrases and his songs.
0: First of all, you have no room to talk about putting words together.
4: I can maybe come up with a rhyme or two in my song.
5: It was great.
0: All right. Yeah. Prom Queen Commandment, Daily Double.
4: Daily Double.
0: Is the Kentucky Joe pick. We'll take a break. Be right back. KSL.
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2: Okay.

0: this horse won.
1: It did. Yeah.
2: The one where maybe Prom Queen will win as well.
1: Big Hair said if this horse would win, he would retire.
2: But he didn't. He'll be on here in 10 minutes. 859-280-2287. Did you see that play Ellie made yesterday?
3: I did.
1: Ellie is on fire right now.
2: Unbelievable. That play was unbelievable. He started at shortstop and ran all the way to the other side of second base and made the play.
3: What was the second baseman doing?
2: I don't know. Sleep, I guess.
1: All those people wanted to move him to the outfield. They're like, I got to realize, okay, the dude has developed into an outstanding shortstop.
2: He's unbelievable.
3: Yeah, that's what the radio team was saying. That defensively this year, he's just been great.
2: He's been amazing.
1: Unbelievable. That's... Hitting home runs. He hit 10 home runs in a month of April.
2: Now, I wanted to get your take on this. The Major League Baseball Network did a breakdown of Ellie.
1: Okay.
2: And Harold Reynolds, you remember Harold Reynolds?
1: Oh, yeah.
2: He said they always teach kids when they play second base and shortstop to get down into a position.
1: Right.
2: Is that how they taught you?
1: Yep, get ready.
2: Mm-hmm. Harold Reynolds said, I hate that they teach kids that. That's not how to do it. He goes, think about it. If you get down in a position, in order to start running, you have to stand back up again, and you waste a half a second. He was like, watch Ellie. He stands straight up so that he can make the first move and then goes down and gets it. And he was like, that's why Ellie's so good. He's the first player I've ever seen actually do what you're supposed to do, which is stand straight up and not get down in a position. What do you think of that?
1: It's a good argument, but you're down like... When you're leading off first base or you're a track runner, you're down, squatted down to make a quick first step. Your quicker first step, I think, is if you are.
2: That's not what Harold Reynolds said.
1: Well, Harold is wrong. He played for the Seattle Mariners. He didn't know anything.
2: You don't think he was better than you?
1: I think the majority of the baseball players in major leagues.
2: But he was saying Ellie is good because he doesn't do that.
1: I don't think so. I think you get a quicker first step if you're kind of squatting down a little bit.
2: What do you think, Sharon?
4: You can do that if you're playing shortstop or second base. You've got more time because you're playing farther back. If you're the third baseman, you got to be down because, I mean, the ball's coming in hot.
2: That makes sense to me.
1: Yeah.
2: But that's what he said about second base and shortstop. Now, you make a good point. When people steal bases, they usually are in a squad.
1: Yes.
2: But that's just what I'm just telling you what Harold Reynolds said.
1: Quicker first step.
2: It's not what Harold Reynolds said. All right, let's go through here. Let's talk to some of these people really quick. Let's go to Adam. Go, Adam.
5: Hey, what's up, man? My favorite movie is The Godfather. I would have loved to have been on there. You already mentioned Marlon Brando and Robert Duvall, who both were on there. Al Pacino.
2: Robert De Niro?
5: I'm sorry. Al Pacino.
2: Yeah, and Robert De Niro. Like all of them. If you go to the second one, he's on there too.
5: And also the shooting locations are L.A., New York, and Italy. So
2: Sicily, those are
5: awesome places to be in. I've told you, I really want Mark Pope to work, but it's just—it's a thing that the further we get in this, like I feel like we're digging a hole. Like, how does he even get out of this?
2: He gets out of it by winning at this point. I appreciate the call. I mean, I don't think there's going to be anything he can do right now from a PR perspective that's going to win people over. Beyond, I mean, he can. There's some things he can do to make us excited going into the year, but at the end of the day, he's got to win, and he's got to win, and he's probably got to win more. He's probably going to have to overperform the talent of his roster because the secondary things that could have gotten people excited, like getting Stokes or getting Rob Wright or whatever, like he didn't do any of that. So now, and then they also have to make a concerted effort to make this place feel cool again. I mean, we can't, we don't feel cool. We feel like we're significantly less cool than the other power programs. So now can he fix it? Yes, but it starts with winning. He's got to win. And then I think he's got to be better at talking to fans. Like all the things that I think he should be really good at, he kind of got away from in the last 6 or 8 months. He's got to get better at that.
1: Maybe after he finally gets a roster finalized, maybe he'll get to do some of that, get into some of that this summer to kind of win.
2: Nice to tell the fans whether or not the roster's finished.
1: Yeah.
3: I don't know if there's anything besides winning that could get some fan of the fan base back, but like, no matter
2: not,
3: what
2: he
3: says.
2: You're not going to be able to get the people that are the most negative, but there's a lot of people who want to believe that just need him to give reasons to believe. I still think the vast majority of fan base, there are some Pope haters, but I think the vast majority of people really want him to succeed. And they just need something to kind of latch on
4: to. If they could play anybody in the offseason just to be able to see the team play somebody, I think that would go a long way in making people
2: excited. Help, but but we have that Purdue win last year that's going to make everybody skeptical no matter what happens until the first real game.
4: Yeah.
2: Will, go ahead, Will.
0: Because it looks like the NCAA five-year proposal thing is going to go through.
2: Yes.
0: I would like to tweak it a little bit. I don't think the 5 years should start until you actually enroll in a school. If you're a senior in high school and you're a pitcher and you've got to get Tommy John surgery, you shouldn't be penalized for having to sit out that year. But then on the back end of it, cap it to where you cannot play beyond your 25th birthday unless you're in the middle of the
2: season. Yeah, but they're doing that Tommy John example you're doing, and I appreciate the call. They are building in a year of injury. That's why it's 5 years. Like, it's always been 4 years. So the question people would have is, well, why is it five? They're giving you an injury year.
1: Yeah.
2: And if it's your first year, well, then it's your first year.
1: You get hurt again your junior year.
2: You get hurt again, well, then that's bad luck. So they're basically building in an injury year. And if you're fortunate enough to never have an injury,
3: well, 5 years.
2: You get to play for 5 years. You get lucky. But they're making it to where there are no more excuses, basically.
1: Yes.
2: And I actually think that's good. And I think you also have to remember, it's not just about like whether it's good morally, it's their way they think of this holding up in court. Because the thing that always gets them in court is they say, well, why can't you give this kid an exception? You gave this kid an exception. And they have a hard time justifying one exception over the other. Now they're just saying, we give no exceptions, except for military and religious. And I think in that respect, I think it gives them a better chance of it holding up in court. Chris, go ahead, Chris.
6: Yes, you mentioned Pope getting the team to perform. I was wondering, do you think the trio of Diallo and Wilkins and Moreno could be that trio or that core that he can use to build around to get the team to overperform? Because I could
2: see. All right, so that's a great question. Let me make the case. All right, this is not necessarily how I feel. Appreciate the call. This is not necessarily how I feel. So, Mario, don't make this video to where everybody's playing it all the time. But, I mean, you can have it, but I just want it put in here. This is not how I feel. I'm going to be Mr. Optimist, though. What's the best case scenario? Diallo and Wilkins are a better backcourt than any of the other years he's had.
1: Which is possible.
2: It's possible.
1: Yes.
2: I don't know that I think it's likely, but it's possible.
1: Definitely possible.
2: Braden Hawthorne is a lot better than we think. Like, Hawthorne's like a really good player that we just didn't know about.
1: Yep.
2: Right? And so this idea of where's a star, he's a star we just didn't know he was. Moreno takes a step up.
1: Uh-huh.
2: Right? This kid coming from Italy is better than we think.
1: Yes.
2: Freeman is your workhorse, pounding big guy. Trent Noah makes shots this year.
1: Cam Williams makes shots.
2: Cam Williams is a lot, like, takes the step up.
1: Yes.
2: That's how the team's good. You need all of those things to be true. And then if that's the case, I think this team can be like 8-12 in the country, be like a 3 seed or a 2 seed. You're not going to be as good as Duke, Florida, and those teams.
3: You stay healthy, too.
2: And stay healthy. That's right. You have all those things happen, then maybe. It works out. All right, Billy's got to run.
3: Thanks, guys.
2: Happy birthday, Billy.
1: Happy birthday, Billy.
2: We'll be back. Take your calls. Give away these gifts. UT Big Hair makes his picks right after this.
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2: Welcome back, Kentucky Sports Radio. Spirit shares have plunged 80% as a report comes out today that the airline is about to close. Are you all sad? Do any of you fly Spirit?
4: I think I just did on that last trip I went on. I think that was Spirit. No, never mind. That was Frontier.
2: Allegiant. You were probably Allegiant.
4: I was on Frontier.
2: Right?
4: Frontier.
2: Yeah. All right. Jonathan Kitchen is here. UT Big Hair. He comes on every year at this time to make picks for the races. Jonathan, I'm a believer in you. You haven't had the best record on this show. Shannon is a hater on the show. Shannon is always saying, Shannon says you never get one right. Am I right, Shannon?
4: Not on this show. I mean, maybe outside of the show, but not on this show.
2: Jonathan, I believe in you. Is this the year of redemption?
0: I hope so. I mean, it's funny because Shannon's so nice on the pre-call when he calls me to tell me I'm coming on. He's so nice to me. Well, I didn't know he was talking bad about me.
2: Well, he doesn't talk bad. He just says you never get one right.
4: Yeah, I'm just reading the stats.
0: I hear you. It's why it's so much fun. There's 20 horses in a race, and it's tough. I think last year I picked journalism, but I'm certain I said a lot of nice things about Sovereignty. I made a lot of money in the race. That's what's tricky about. Well,
2: we need you to make money for us. We need you to make money for the people on this show.
0: I understand that. And here's the thing: it's a tough race to pick one horse. Yeah. Some years it's like that with American Pharoah would Justify. It was pretty simple. This is a year where I do believe there's 5 horses out of the 20 that can win. I'm going to pick one of them, but I do believe there's 5 horses that can win, and I will be playing multi-race bets, pick 6s, pick 5s. all those types of things, exact as if you're playing at home, trifectas. I do believe that one of these five horses will win the one Renegade.
2: Okay, well, hang on. Let's start with the Oaks. Give me an Oaks winner.
0: First.
2: Oaks winner.
0: I actually love a horse in the Oaks. And it's a unique opportunity. Dave Portnoy owns Lovely Gray, and all of the stoolies are going insane in betting Lovely Gray. And Lovely Gray is 6-1, and she should be 50-1. And she's 6-1 right now. So there's a bunch of value on a bunch of other horses. Let's see what happens throughout the day.
2: So he's saying everybody's stupidly going with Portnoy's horse, and that that gives opportunity. I like that. So what do we pick?
0: I like the 5 Meaning. 8-1 right now. Meaning should be 4-1. We'll see what happens, like I said, throughout the day. But I love Meaning at that price. I think that Michael McCarthy is one of my favorite trainers in the world. I think he's outstanding. He trained Journalism last year, who won the Preakness. He's trained a lot of other good horses as well. So I like Meaning. And if she stays 8-1, I mean, that is an opportunity that I won't be able to pass up.
2: Shannon, are you going to bet on Meaning?
4: No.
2: I like what you're saying.
4: You're due. Maybe I will.
2: You're due. Yes, and I feel like you need Meaning in your picks. And so I think it's perfect time. Now Kentucky Joe, who has always gone head to head with you, he picked Prom Queen. What do you think of that?
0: He loves Brad Cox. Ever since he's there, the devil.
1: He does.
0: He loves Brad Cox.
2: Yes, he does.
0: I don't love Prom Queen. I think if you're looking for an alternative to Meaning, I think maybe a horse like Explora is a little bit interesting down on the inside. The one, the 4 Counting Stars, maybe a little bit interesting. I'm gonna hitch my wagon to Meaning.
2: Meaning. All right, there you go. So now let's go to the Derby. You have 5 horses. First of all, give me the winner.
0: All right, the winner, in my opinion, the horse I think is going to get the best trip, it comes down to trip a lot in the Derby, is the 18, Further Ado. Kentucky Joe will like that, trained by Brad Cox, so Kentucky Joe won't have a problem with that. He gets Johnny Velasquez, one of the greatest riders of all time, and Johnny is perfect fit for this type of horse. He's that kind of stalking, up close, sit 3 wide type of trip. And Johnny will be able to work that out. People are going to tell you the horses have never won from the breaking from the 17 hole, even though he is the 18 horse. He's just scratched down to the 17. That's the stupidest thing I've ever heard. These horses don't know what gate they're breaking from. It's completely coincidental.
2: All right. So Further Ado. Now, you know my strategy, which is I take the 3 favorites and I throw one of them out. Right now, the 3 favorites are Commandment, Renegade. You're picking Further Ado. So do I throw out Renegade or do I throw out Commandment?
0: I think the one, if you're going to throw out, would be Renegade. And it's not so much for me about the fact that he drew the rail. A lot of people are going to talk about the fact that he drew the rail. His style shouldn't matter. He comes from out of it. He's going to take back, make one run anyways. He's not going to be in a situation where he's unfortunate down there, at least you would hope not. It's more for me that he's going to be a little bit overbet. There's been some mixed signals about how he's been working leading up to the race. And so that's enough for me if you want to throw one of them out, to throw him out. He's one of my 5.

0: Puma, I think, is very interesting. Is a horse that these connections won with Mage a few years back. Same silk, same trainer, same owners, same rider. So he's been training really well. He's been working. He's been running really well. He exits that race that Commandment was in down in Florida, the Florida Derby. So he's one that I think will probably get a little ignored, and he should creep up a little bit in price.
1: All right, I like the Puma. Then finally, the secret to my success on this has always been picking the right long shot. Not necessarily to win, but to be in the top three, I think you got to find one long shot you believe in. Which long shot do I believe in to get in the top three?
0: I would say Golden Tempo, the 19-horse trained by Sheree DeVoe, a woman's never won the Kentucky Derby as a trainer. I don't think he's fast enough to win, but his style is one in which I think he's going to take back, and while others are up there, you know, battling on the front end, he is one that can come pick up the pieces late. He's got a nice late closing kick. Not good enough, I don't think, to win, but he certainly is one you can get underneath in the trifecta or superfecta.
1: All right, so I assume your five are the three favorites: Renegade, Commandment, Further Ado, the Puma, and what's the fifth one?
0: Chief Wallaby.
1: Chief Wallaby.
0: The 12 horse.
1: Yeah.
0: So you batting like blinkers.
1: Yeah, you like the, but see, you like, those are the five best odds. I mean, you like the.
0: You know what, though? But see, here's the deal. I don't like waking up on Sunday morning having lost money. It's a depressing thing. As much time and energy we put into this, there's certain years where you can pick one. There's certain years you have to be realistic and understand that whoever gets the best trip out of those five horses will win.
1: Jonathan, UT Big Hair. I like all those picks. I think I especially like the Puma. I'm feeling the Puma as being part of it. I appreciate it. We're going to get a winner out of this. But you, if you got it, if people only have time to do one, Further Ado, right?
0: Further Ado. And I always give you one in the undercard to kind of get you going. Race eight tomorrow. The six, Crude Velocity. I love Crude Velocity in the eighth tomorrow.
1: Crude Velocity in the eighth tomorrow. Yep. You got that, Ryan?
2: I wrote it down. Crude Velocity.
1: Crude Velocity. Jonathan, I'll see you later today. Thank you very much.
0: My man, take care, guys.
1: There we go.
2: The dude obviously knows what he's talking about. I just crossed my finger. He didn't say my horse.
3: What do you mean obviously?
2: He knows the game.
3: He hasn't picked one right in 10 years.
1: He's so mean. Why are you so mean?
3: I'm not being mean. I'm being honest. You know that.
1: Yeah, it's still kind of mean. Debbie, go Debbie.
3: Debbie, what's your pick? You probably know more.
4: Well, I don't do horse racing, so I got three quick things. First of all, if you love Sunshine Pumpers, that's why you love Mark Pope. He talks a whole lot, but he never really says anything, and about 95% of his vocabulary is adjectives. Second of all, can we please not say Will Stein's going to be great because he's one of us, because it sounds way too much like he understands the assignment, and I never want to hear that again.
1: Whoa.
4: And last, Vince Merrill needs to start his own social media company and call it Vince Social so he can express all his own unique views.
1: Wow. Debbie.
3: Bringing the fire.
2: Debbie Downer.
1: Debbie
3: Downer.
1: Debbie just does smackdowns on people.
2: Wow. Which is great. We just talked yesterday how the female fans seem to be more positive and supporting of Mark Pope.
1: Well, not Debbie.
2: Debbie ain't in that club.
1: Wow, Debbie. All right. Debbie bringing the heat. All right. If you're on hold and you want either the Theo Vaughn tickets or the golf scramble, stay on. If you don't, hang up. So Dave, Mike, Bob, and Terry, if you're interested in those, stay on. If you're not, hang up. For the rest of you, we now have open lines. 859-280-2287. If you're interested in either Theo Vaughn or Golf Scramble, open up the line, Shannon. Bob and Jamestown, get off the phone because you're not playing in the Golf Scramble and you don't want to go to Theo Vaughn. I know that. Bob, I know you don't want that. 859-280-2287. He's hanging on. Which of those could he want, Shannon?
3: Maybe both. Maybe he wants to play golf with you. That'd be great.
2: Okay. In the same golf cart for 5 hours.
1: All right, just give Bob 30 seconds so he's done. Bob, real quick.
5: 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And I hope those people down in Berea get some justice.

0: when they dragged that Weaver dude back kicking and screaming to London federal court for the death penalty. And that's all I'm going to say. Guys, have a good weekend and all right, I appreciate have fun.
1: There you go. We will take a break. Come back, give away these tickets, and get us into the weekend. 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
1: home. Welcome back, Kentucky Sports Radio. All right, here's what we're going to do. You're going to have 2 minutes, callers, on the phone to figure this out. I'm giving you the prompt right now, and you have 2 minutes. Since we stole the tickets from Shannon in the pre-show, we're also going to steal the game.
12: Oh, I love it.
1: We steal the tickets and the game.
2: Steve.
1: You six callers on. You have 2 minutes to come up with a horse name related to UK athletics, or I'm going to open it up to SEC teams. One of the 16 teams in the SEC, a UK, a horse-related name. The funniest one will get to choose either the golf scramble or Theo Vaughn. In second place, we can gets the other one if they want it. For you six on there, Jeremy, Glenna, Grant, Cole, Spencer, and Terry, if you can't come up with one, hang out and let somebody else do it. So in 2 minutes, you have 2 minutes to be thinking your brain. It can be UK or SEC related creativity. So if you say Philly Cauley-Stein, you lose because that was mine from years ago. Philly Cauley-Stein is still the best.
3: Still a good one.
1: All right. 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
3: You need to use your normal voice and hit all the words.
1: So you go to DK Horse. Remember, you use KSR Horse to get in. All right, they've had their 2 minutes. Before I do it real quick, did you read the story about Jim Palmer?
3: No.
1: Jim Palmer's 80 years old.
3: Great baseball player.
1: Never had a chicken wing in his life.
12: Oh, yeah. Yeah, I did see that.
1: 2 weeks ago, he calls the Orioles game.
3: Yeah.
1: He said if some player on the team were to hit a grand slam during the year, he would eat a chicken wing because that player's favorite food were chicken wings.
3: Okay.
1: He hit a chicken wing 2 days ago.
3: Hit a grand slam.
1: He hit a grand slam. He didn't hit a chicken wing. He hit a grand slam. So 80-year-old Jim Palmer, for the first time ever, ate a chicken wing.
3: Wow.
1: And he said he thought it was too greasy and had too much skin.
12: Well, he didn't get KS Bar chicken wings.
1: That's right. He should have.
3: Should have needed a good chicken wing.
1: But he had been 80 years old and had never eaten a chicken wing.
3: Wow.
1: The guy hit the grand slam and people just started screaming, chicken wing, chicken wing. And he had to eat the chicken wing.
3: Good little gimmick that they had. I can't believe the guy didn't have one in 80 years.
1: And he had one. Okay, here we go. We'll start with Terry. Terry, give me your horse name.
13: Rope-a-dope Pope.
1: Rope-a-dope Pope. Okay. Hang on. Rope-a-dope Pope. Let's go to Glenna. Go ahead, Glenna.
14: Clara the Mara.
1: What?
14: Clara, as in Clara's Stripe. Clara the Mara, as in a mare horse.
1: Oh, Clara by mare.
12: Yeah.
1: Gotcha. Okay. Jeremy, what's your horse?
15: Quick Patino.
1: Quick Patino. I kind of like that one. All right, Quick Patino. Cole, what's your horse?
16: Cat Scratch Fever.
1: Cat Scratch Fever. Grant, what's your horse?
17: Hottie Trotty.
1: What does that have to do with UK?
12: SEC.
17: I thought you said
1: SEC. Oh, like Hottie Toddy.
12: Yeah.
1: Hottie Trotty. Okay, gotcha. Mm-hmm. All right, see, I had to remember it was SEC. Okay, all right, hang on. And then finally, Spencer. Spencer, go.
18: Stud Fee Blue.
1: Stud Fee Blue?
18: Yes.
1: Okay. Right.
12: Thank you. Can we just give the tickets to me?
1: None of those were...
3: There's like two decent ones.
12: Yeah.
1: I don't know what's... All right, so let's just eliminate them as we go. Mm-hmm. Stud Fee Blue out, right?
12: Yeah.
1: Shannon, eliminate one. We have Quick Patino, Clara by Mara, Hottie Trotty, Cat Scratch Fever, Rope-a-Dope.
12: Clara by Mara.
1: You know, like Clara by, but very few people will try to get the women's team
12: involved. Well, I understand,
1: involved.
12: But it's, you know.
1: Mayor, all right, sorry, Glenn. Yeah. All right, and then Jeremy, so you got, Ryan, you want to eliminate Quick Patino, Hottie Trotty, Cat Scratch Fever, Rope-a-Dope Pope.
3: Rope-a-Dope Pope.
12: That was Terry's, right?
1: All right, so now that leaves Quick Patino, Hottie Trotty, and Cat Scratch Fever. I have to get rid of Cat Scratch Fever because, like, that's not, what's that have to do with horse?
3: Right.
1: So that leaves Quick Patino and Hottie Trotty.
3: Those are the two best ones.
1: So what are we picking?
12: I like Quick Patino.
3: Shannon and I both kind of like perked up when he said Quick Patino.
1: But it doesn't have anything to do with a horse.
3: Well, the horse is quick.
12: Yeah.
3: Quick okay. Out of the gate.
1: I see. Okay, so you're two going to vote for Quick Patino.
3: Yes.
1: Mario, what would you vote for? All right. So it's going to be Quick Patino. So put Jeremy on. Jeremy, yeah. Jeremy, would you rather have the Theo Vaughn tickets or the golf scramble?
13: Theo Vaughn tickets.
1: Wow. The golf scramble's worth, like, a lot of money. I mean, you must really like Theo Vaughn, Jeremy, right?
13: I like to play golf, too, but I haven't picked up my clubs in 2.5 years, and I don't.
1: All right, you know what? All right, so fine. I'm going to give you – you'll get the Theo Vaughn tickets. Hang on. I'll tell you what I'll do. I'll just hold off and give the golf scramble on Monday and do a golf-related game.
3: Okay. Good idea.
1: Because okay.
3: That was the big prize of the day.
1: That was the big prize. But you know what? He wanted Theo Vaughn. So yeah. I hope you get to meet Theo. And then yes, you can invite him to the golf scramble, which you are no longer able to go to.
13: Can I explain how I came up with the name?
1: I mean, I can figure it out, but go ahead.
13: Yeah, because of his little indiscretion at the
1: time. I mean, I figured that out. Yes, I assumed it was because of his sexual antics. Okay, thank you very much. Hang on, Shannon, we'll get your information. So there you go. So I'm off. I'm going to go change.
3: Going to the Oaks.
1: Historic first one at night.
3: Yes.
1: If you're there, wave.
3: And, do you have some crazy suit today this year?
1: No crazy suit. I actually have a nice jacket and pants.
3: Uh-huh.
1: And I'm ready to go. Thank you all very much. I'll try to put out my trifecta picks tomorrow, and hopefully it'll hit again. And for the rest of you, enjoy your weekend, and we will be back next week. If you go to Theo Vaughn, say, what up, Theo? This has been Kentucky Sports Radio.

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1: 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You can even keep your current business phone number. 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